around the year 2012, I would go out and I would minister. Chandler was just talking about it. I would minister to people and I would watch them be healed, set free, and delivered. And I would go home for days in the dark, under the covers with the curtains closed. I was plagued by depression and rejection. And the main thing the enemy would try to tell me is that I was alone. He would say, yeah, you do all of that. And if you were to die today, they would find another Tasha. Let me tell you something. This is the testimony. I remember being in that dark room. I remember the curtains closed. It was so dark that my roommate, who was my cousin at the time, she came and she told me, Tasha, I can't take it. I got to move out. She left and went to one of our family members' house. Dark place. I was in that dark room crying in my bed. And the Lord came to me.

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He said, this is what I want you to say every single day. 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
2: Hello everybody. Welcome to Wisdom for Daily Living. My name is Jennifer Olari Bigbe from New Fire Baptism Ministries here in Stavanger, Norway. And today we are going to be looking at the Wisdom Key Look Up. And our scripture is going to be Psalm 121 verse 1 and 1 to 2. And this is a very powerful psalm. I love the book of Psalm, by the way. And Psalm 121 says, I will lift up my eyes. I will lift up my eyes to the hills, from whence comes my help. My help comes from the Lord, who made heaven and earth. Life has a way of demanding our attention. Every day we're surrounded by problems, disappointments, bad news, financial pressures, family concerns, so much uncertainties about tomorrow. And if we're not mindful as children of God, these different happenings around us can consume our attention and we become overwhelmed because we are focusing at the problems, and looking at problems can be overwhelming. And this is why this scripture is a pointer calling you to look up, look away from the situation that is before you that seems helpless. Look away from that disappointment. Look away from that hurt. Look away from that thing that is offending you, that's making you angry. So you shift your gaze, your focus to Jesus. And this is something that you need to do from within you. The psalmist had to determine where his focus is going to be. He says, I will. And for us to get solution, relief, and breakthroughs, we need to be sure we are focused on the right direction. We are focused on the solution and not on the problem. The psalmist was able to identify where his help comes from. He was able to understand where his solution comes from. He said, my help comes from the Lord who made heaven and earth. And sometimes some of these situations that we are so engrossed in can put us in a place of sorrow, a place of depression, a place of hopelessness. A place where we are without peace because our gaze is on the wrong thing. Even as I'm sharing this, I am reminded of Lot's wife who was given a path, an instruction to not look back, because what you look at determines a lot of things. They were to look forward to look to the place where they have been told to go for them to be saved. The angels came to rescue them. But what happened to Lot's wife? She decided to look back. Look up. The Lord is calling you and I today. What are you looking at? Sometimes we are looking at people, what they said or what they did against us. God is calling you today. Look up. Look up to the hills from whence comes your help. Where is your focus today? What you focus on will influence your life. And that's why we need to be mindful of the things, the movies, we're watching, the music we're listening to. The Lord will help in Jesus' name. And as we shift our focus to Jesus, it will take our minds off the fear. The fear will disappear because we will focus on the solution. We will have peace. If you keep your focus on the problems, you will be overwhelmed by them. But if you put your focus on God, your faith will become stronger because you remember that nothing is impossible with Him. And because you are in obedience, looking up, like the psalmist said in Psalm 121, I will lift up my eyes. It is you that need to lift up your eyes to God. God has put everything pertaining to life and godliness before us. God has sent His Son, Jesus Christ, to prepare the way, to prepare, you know, to be the sacrifice for sin, for us. Now is your turn. Are you going to keep your focus on sin and lust and things that are contrary? Or are you going to fix your gaze on Jesus? Or are you going to fix your gaze on the author of life? Peter walked on water while his eyes were fixed on Jesus. He was able to walk with boldness. He was able to experience the supernatural because his gaze was on Jesus Christ. The moment he began to look at the wind, the moment he began to look at the waves, fear began to set in. And as fear set in, that fear took away the faith. His faith was replaced by fear, and it began to sink. Many people today are sinking in depression, sinking in anxiety, sinking in confusion, sinking in sicknesses and disease, in disappointment. God has provided a way of escape. And you need to look at Him to be able to assess it all. Your obedience matters. Your eyes off the distraction. There's so much distraction today, even on the internet as well. The Lord will help us in the name of Jesus Christ. Doubt, negative thoughts, negative voices. Lord, will help us today in the name of Jesus, and I pray that the Lord will help you to take your eyes off these things and keep your eyes on the one that matters, the one who is the way, the truth, and the life, the one who has come to deliver you, the one who wants to bear your burden. The one who says, cast your cares upon me, for I cared for you. Keep your eyes. Look up to Jesus. Look up to the rock of your salvation. Look up to God. The enemy wants you to stay distracted, confused, in anxiety, in worry. But God has a way of escape for you. And He's calling you to look up. As you look up in obedience, there will be a shift and a change. Hopelessness will be exchanged or removed for hope. Worry, confusion, anxiety will go. The peace of God will come. Fear will be replaced by faith. For confusion, the Lord will give you instruction, direction, and guidance. God is faithful. He has never lost a battle. There is a song that says He's never lost a battle. But He's calling you today to look up. Many of us are looking down at our phones, but God is calling you to look up to Him. Look up to Him by reading your Bible. Look up to Him by being in fellowship. Look up to God by not being ashamed to be identified with His body. Look up to God in prayer, in fasting. Look up to God. Look up to God today. And you will receive the help. As you call upon Him, He will hear you and answer you. It is you that need to determine. It is you that need to make the decision. If you want the Lord God to come true for you, He's calling you to lift up your eyes today. According to Psalm 121, it's calling you to look up. And I'm even hearing this song. Turn your eyes upon Jesus.

We strange become strangely dim in the light of his glory and praise. So turn your eyes to Jesus today. Look up to him. Look up. Don't be engrossed with the things of this world. Seek the kingdom of God and his righteousness. That is looking up. Are you feeling depressed today? Have you stayed in that situation for so long that you're feeling that it's impossible? Are you weary? Are you tired? Are you sick? Look up to Jesus. Let me pray for you. Father God, I just want to thank you today. I thank you for your word calling us to look up. Lord God, I pray, Father, that your people will look up to you, look up away from the distractions around us in this world, from the pursuit of purpose, pursuit of every other thing, career, work, jobs, families, the ambitions. Lord Jesus, I pray for everyone. I pray today that as they turn their eyes and look up in each ever way that you're ministering to them, some may need to look into the Bible. Some may need to look up to be in fellowship, to be in prayer, to be in community, to be in obedience, to be in repentance, to focus on you, Lord Jesus, to give their lives to you. I pray in the name of Jesus that as they look up, oh Lord God, let there be a mighty visitation, a mighty move of your spirit. Let there be healing, deliverance in the name of Jesus Christ. Let your salvation go forth. Let heavy burdens be lifted up. Let yokes be broken by the reason of the anointing in the name of Jesus Christ. Let the hand of God rest upon each and every one today in the name of Jesus. Lord God, I thank you as they look. They shall be healed, they shall live and not die in the name of Jesus according to your word. Thank you, Father, be thou exalted. In Jesus' name we pray. Amen and amen. I want to invite you to a special time of prayer for the first 3 days of each month. We have a time of prayer. 3 days prayer and fasting from 6 a.m. to 6 p.m. as you are able to do. If you could do it to 6 a.m. to 12 noon, it's fine. To 3, let the Spirit of God lead you. It's not, the fasting is not by compulsion, but it's important for us to fast. There are things that will not break, things that will not shift and change in our lives except we accompany our prayers with fasting. And so I'm inviting you to join us online. The theme for this month of July is the time to activate. Come and be activated and come and receive new fire, new strength and new grace as the Spirit of God enables and releases as we come together in unity. Is going to be an amazing time. Details, you will find them on Facebook, and I look forward to seeing you there. God bless you. I love you with the love of God.

Greetings, dearly beloved of Christ, bringing you God's comprehensive word. I am Brother Bryce Sone. Our proof text for meditation is taken from the Gospel according to John, the chapter number 16 and verse number 23. And in that day, you will ask me nothing. Most assuredly, I say to you, whatever you ask the Father in my name, he will give you. Praise God. With that, we continue with part two of our three-part series theme of meditation, Ask in His Name. Beloved, there is more to what the Lord Jesus Christ meant in our opening verse than merely mentioning the name of Jesus Christ as a requirement in order to acceptably conclude a prayer. In fact, even demons don't respond to mere mentioning of the name of Jesus Christ. This is worth noting. The name Jesus Christ is both pronounced and spelled differently in different languages. If demons responded to mere mentioning, which language do they hear? A good example is that of the seven sons of Sceva. Scripture records in the Acts of the Apostles, the chapter number 19 and verse number 13, that they said to the demon-possessed man, "We adjure you by Jesus whom Paul preached." When they were done mentioning the name, we are told the man in whom the evil spirit was leaped on them and overcame them and prevailed against them, so that they fled out of that house naked and wounded, as revealed in verse 16 of the same chapter. How come a mere mentioning of the name of Jesus Christ didn't move that evil spirit? What did Paul the apostle know different from what these guys knew? In the name of Jesus is not the same as pronouncing or mentioning the name of Jesus Christ. These seven sons of Sceva must have thought Paul was merely mentioning the name of Jesus Christ. But there was more to it than the mentioning of the name. Mentioning the name of Jesus Christ meant nothing to the evil spirit. On the contrary, the demon-possessed man sought to properly educate them, saying, "Jesus, I know. Paul, I know, but who are you?" As referenced in the Acts of the Apostles, the chapter number 19 and verse number 15, the response of the demon-possessed man is a lesson which confirms that "in my name" isn't the same as "mention my name." Demons or circumstances respond to identity, not language or a mere mentioning. The power wasn't on the mentioning than it was in the identity. Jesus I know, Paul I know. Behind every identity is a responsibility and an authority. Unfortunately, these sons of Sceva didn't have the identity which granted them both the responsibility and authority to command such changes. But who are you? They were commanding with the name of Jesus Christ and not in the name of Jesus Christ. Do you see the wide difference? In His name is having the right perception of yourself, being all person in Christ Jesus. Now to the day's prayer for you. May the eyes of your understanding be continuously enlightened to see your glorious inheritance in being one with the Lord Christ Jesus, sharing in all that He is and represents. Amen. I encourage you to meditate on John's Gospel account, the chapter number 14 and verse number 13. Beloved, before we round up, let's read Jesus' words in John's Gospel account, the chapter number 16, the verses number 23 and 24. "And in that day ye shall ask me nothing. Verily, verily, I say unto you, whatsoever ye shall ask the Father in my name, he will give it you. Hitherto have ye asked nothing in my name. Ask, and ye shall receive, that your joy may be full." Notice what Jesus is saying. You ask of the Father in my name, I will endorse it, and the Father will give it to you. What an amazing prayer promise. What does "hitherto" mean? It means up
till now, or till this time. In other words, up till the time that Jesus was speaking here to the disciples, they had asked nothing in his name. Beloved, don't water down this promise with religiosity. Don't tack to it what Jesus didn't say. Don't add something else to it. God will, if it is his will. But it might not be his will. We have often said, child of God, do exactly as New Testament taught. For it is in his name that you get the right perception of yourself and your joy is made complete. That's what gets you his endorsement and the Father's giving to you. It makes for God's yes and yes and yes to you. Now, you go on and ask in his name. Stay blessed in that joy made complete. Shalom.

have dear friends who've adopted children, and they said the hardest part was filling out the questionnaire asking you what kind of challenges you're willing to live with, what kind of disabilities, as the world would call them, you're okay with in a child that you're going to adopt. Like, are you okay if they can't walk, if they're paralyzed, if they're in a wheelchair and you've got to push them? Are you okay if they can't eat and they have a feeding tube? Are you okay if they have some mental disabilities, they're not able to learn, or they lacking cognitive functions, their brain's not working as a normal brain would? Are those things that you're all right with? And you think, man, if I don't choose that child, who will? If I say I'm not okay with that, then what's going to happen to that person, that living being? And what I love when I'm thinking about God adopting us is that he says, I'll take that one. I'll take the one that's stuck in pornography like a dog to his vomit. He keeps going back to his sin. I'll take her when she's starving herself. I'll take the one who looks in the mirror and hates what she sees. I'll take the person who sits with the razor blade cutting their arm. I'll take the one who constantly thinks of themselves, walks into a room and wonders what everybody is saying about them or thinking about them. They're enslaved to their insecurity. And the list goes on and on and on and on. There's no disqualifying disability that the Lord turns away. There's no one that God says, oh, they're too far gone, I can't save them. Jesus' blood is not enough, that he didn't die for them. Anyone who would trust in the death and the resurrection of Jesus Christ for the forgiveness of sins can be adopted as God's children. We can be his kids, not as slaves, not as workers, not people who

It is my privilege to introduce to you tonight Mr. Alvin Slaughter.

God will break you to position you, break you to promote you, and break you to put you in your right place. But when he breaks you, he doesn't hurt you. He doesn't, when he breaks you, he doesn't destroy you. He does it with grace. Ah! Anybody been gracefully broken where? Thank you, Lord. Thank you. So, Father, tonight we're broken before you. Thank you for handling us.

And welcome to our program, Daily Walk, brought to you by the Apostolic Faith Church in Stavanger. We want to thank you for taking time out to join us today for this time of devotion, where we look into the Word of God together. We pray that God will bless you during this time of devotion. But before we continue, shall we have a word of prayer? Heavenly Father, we thank you so much for yet another opportunity you've given us to listen to your word. We pray, Jesus, that you will send your Holy Spirit to interpret this word to the life of each and every one of us. Help us, O God, to draw closer to you in all areas of our lives, that your Holy Spirit will be our guide and our guard. And this time of devotion will be a blessing to all. Thank you, Jesus, for having heard our prayers, for we pray in Jesus' name. Amen.

Joshua 14, 1 through 15. Devotional focus verse. Now therefore give me this mountain whereof the Lord spake in that day. If so be the Lord will be with me, then I shall be able to drive them out as the Lord said. Joshua 14, 12. Abraham Lincoln spoke the following words as he was leaving Springfield, Illinois to begin his first presidential term. Today I leave you. I go to assume a task more difficult than that which devolved, that is, transferred or delegated, upon General Washington. Unless the great God who assisted him shall be with and aid me, I must fail. But if the same omniscient mind and almighty arm that directed and protected him shall guide and support me, I shall not fail. I shall succeed. Let us all pray that the God of our fathers may not forsake us now. To him I commend you all. Permit me to ask that with equal sincerity and faith you will invoke his wisdom and guidance for me. President Lincoln fully understood the awesome task before him, steering a nation divided on the practice of slavery. He felt a divine instruction to bring about justice in place of bondage. His love of liberty was not just for a few, but for every soul under his jurisdiction. Also, his decision to move forward with the charted course was a clear directive, not a matter of committee discussion. The Israelites were directed to be strong and very courageous, and to go in and possess the land. As they did, God promised he would be with them. See chapter 1. In the devotional focus verse above, we see Caleb's complete confidence in God. At the age of 40, he was promised Mount Hebron as part of his inheritance because he wholly followed the Lord. Now, at 85 years of age, he had not forgotten this. Caleb did not care if the Anakims were there or if the cities were great and fenced. What would possess an old man to try to take a mountain? Caleb trusted God. He knew that the Israelites were directed, with God's promised presence, to be strong and very courageous, and to go in and possess the land. He knew that one plus God is a majority, and if the Lord was with him, he was assured of victory. Since God had directed them to drive out the heathen and inhabit the promised land, Caleb's confidence lay in the power of the Lord and not in his own strength. He trusted God to give him his promised inheritance, no matter what the obstacles were. Christians have an inheritance promised by God, a home in heaven for eternity with our Savior. We are encouraged to claim our inheritance, though the wait seems long and obstacles loom large. Let us place our confidence in God and prevail against surrounding

surrounding darkness, then lay claim to riches and rest in Christ. We, like Caleb, can say, "Give me this mountain." Through faith and patience, we will inherit what God has promised. Background information. After wandering in the wilderness for 40 years and witnessing the hand of God at work in the defeat of Jericho, the time had come to enter in and divide up the land of Canaan. Joshua, together with Eleazar the priest and a representative from each tribe, determined the inheritance of each tribe by casting lots. The term inheritance was used more than 50 times in chapters 13 through 21 to refer to the land of Canaan, the promised land. The people did not gain the land as spoils of war, nor did they purchase it. God retained ownership and allowed them to live in the land, but they were not permitted to sell it permanently. Since God was the final authority, there essentially was a landlord-tenant relationship between God and the Israelites in Canaan. On the west side of the Jordan, Caleb was the first to receive his allotment. Caleb was at least 20 years older than anyone else in the nation of Israel, with the exception of Joshua. He had been 40 when the judgment was passed, limiting entrance into the promised land to those 20 years of age and younger, plus the two good spies. His age certainly gave him a higher rank among the children of God. However, the primary reason Caleb was dealt his inheritance first was because of his unshakable belief in God's promises. 45 years prior to this, only he and Joshua, out of the 12 spies, had believed they were able to go in and take the land, and as a result, they had been promised an inheritance in Canaan. When it was time to distribute the land, he was ready to claim that promise. Caleb's health had not waned during his years in the wilderness. He still had the same strength for war and physical stamina to labor as he had in the day he was sent as one of the 12 spies. In this passage, Caleb asked for mountains to climb and the greatly feared giant sons of Anak to conquer. His eagerness to claim his portion was not selfishness, but rather enthusiasm for the work God had given them to do. Conclusion. Take note that God, not Joshua, is the primary individual in this book. He led, guided, protected, and enabled the children of Israel at every turn on their way to the promised land. Similarly, we have his full attention on our journey to our promised land. As long as we trust him and faithfully follow his leading, we have the assurance of his presence.

We hope you have enjoyed our devotion today. We welcome you back tomorrow at the same time for another edition of our program Daily Walk. In the meantime, if you are in Stavanger area, we would like to invite you to join us for our Sunday morning service at 11 o'clock in our church, the Apostolic Faith Church, or in Norwegian, Apostolic Through, at 56 Chesvolvien in Stavanger. The church is next door to the Chesvolv School. We're very sure that you will have a good time with the Lord. So we look forward to seeing you. If you want to know more about our church, you can visit our website, apostolic-tro.no, or in English, you can visit apostolicfaith.org. We look forward to welcome you back to another edition of this program tomorrow. And we pray God will continue to bless you as you take time out to join us. Let us close our devotion today with a short prayer. Heavenly Father, we are grateful for the devotion of today, for the word that you've sent to us through the example of Caleb, a man that fully and completely followed the Lord. No wonder at the age of 85, he can still hold on to your promise that you will give him the land. You gave Caleb the courage and the faith to trust you. Many of us, we are on our own journey, or all of us actually, are on our own journey to the promised land. There are many mountains on the way that we have to conquer. Like Caleb, we need your help. So we are praying today, Jesus, that you will help each one of us to follow your leading and obey your instructions, so that we can lay claim on that promised land, so that we can take all the mountains that are on the way and claim them for you. Lord Jesus, we are praying. Maybe there are some listening to this program who still haven't started their own journey to the promised land. You said in your Father's house, there are many mansions. There is enough for everyone, all the 7 billion people on the planet. All that each one of us will, you know, have to do is to follow you, is to trust you, is to come to you in repentance of our sins and accepting your forgiveness and the salvation that you have promised. And go on with fresh determination to follow your leading and obey your word. And by so doing, we will all get to the promised land. Thank you, Jesus. Let your blessing and your grace rest upon each and every one of us listening to this program. And Lord, please take all the glory. We will serve you forever. For we pray in Jesus' name, amen.

I have dear friends who adopted children, and they said the hardest part was filling out the questionnaire asking you what kind of challenges you're willing to live with, what kind of disabilities, as the world would call them, you're okay with in a child that you're going to adopt. Like, are you okay if they can't walk, if they're paralyzed, if they're in a wheelchair and you've got to push them? Are you okay if they can't eat and they have a feeding tube? Are you okay if they have some mental disabilities, they're not able to learn, or they lacking cognitive functions, their brain's not working as a normal brain would? Are those things that you're all right with? And you think, man, if I don't choose that child, who will? If I say I'm not okay with that, then what's going to happen to that person, that living being? And what I love when I'm thinking about God adopting us is that he says, I'll take that one. I'll take the one that's stuck in pornography like a dog to his vomit. He keeps going back to his sin. I'll take her when she's starving herself. I'll take the one who looks in the mirror and hates what she sees. I'll take the person who sits with the razor blade cutting their arm. I'll take the one who constantly thinks of themselves, walks into a room and wonders what everybody is saying about them or thinking about them. They're enslaved to their insecurity. And the list goes on and on and on and on. There's no disqualifying disability that the Lord turns away. There's no one that God says, oh, they're too far gone, I can't save them. Jesus' blood is not enough. That he didn't die for them. Anyone who would trust in the death and the resurrection of Jesus Christ for the forgiveness of sins can be adopted as God's children. We can be his kids, not as slaves, not as workers, not people who are trying to earn our allowance, not someone who's trying to earn a wage, but women and men who have been adopted by the creator of the heavens and the earth to be his children, to call him

Now, just in case we have visitors today that are trying to figure all of this out, you may not be a believer and you're trying to figure it out. If you've noticed, every song is about Jesus. The message will be about Jesus. We didn't come here because this is a big club or so we can have some fellowship later. We are here because Jesus, the Son of God, came to this earth and died for our sins. We are forgiven and free and saved forever. Praise God. There's no other reason to be here except that Jesus is here. So I would ask the Lord to help us today to hear what He's saying, to give me the strength to say.

0: is crying out for more. And may it be made plain today that the more they're looking for is Jesus. I ask it in that name that's above every name. And everybody said amen.
1: Amen.
0: Smile at somebody on the way down. You have probably gotten an overdose of the news this week with tragedies happening from coast to coast, border to border in our country. And only God knows the mess the rest of the world is in. This world is in trouble. It is confused. It's lost. It's dark. And as a citizen of heaven, I am, and you, I am also a citizen of this earth. I am not in heaven yet. I'm still walking around down here. I cannot help but be affected by my environment. It's everywhere you go. You can't turn and look in any direction without the effects of this world doing something to you. But the child of God has to be careful, because if we take in too much, we begin to panic, and we will talk about surviving if we can just make it. And that's not what Jesus died for. So you could just make it or survive. He died so you could live. He called it the abundant life. Overflowing, splashing out life. A life filled with joy, which is unspeakable and full of glory. But I got to work at that. Every day of my life, I have to make sure I get up and say, this world is not my home. I'm in the midst of a wilderness. I am in this world, but I am not of this world. So I must express my differences and live a life that has been called out from it. In Psalm 16, now David wrote 150 psalms, and it is chock full of blessings and even petitions and prayers. It's everything about us David wrote. But there's a verse I want to read to you right now. It's in the 16th chapter, it's verse number 8. And it's David, in the midst of his trouble, with all of his problems, he said, I have set the Lord always before me. Because he is at my right hand, I shall not be moved. What's he saying? I made a conscious decision, he said, to get up and set the Lord in front of me. I've said to you many times, the first thing I do every morning is go to Scripture. I don't go to the news. I don't go to an iPad, a telephone, a cell phone, or any device. Because I know I have a small window right then and there. And if I get God's Word in me right away, it has a spiritual effect. But if I let this world talk to me first, and I see what it's doing, it will also affect me for the rest of the day. So David said, I make a conscious decision to put the Lord in front of me. But he said, always. I'm looking at God. And because he is at my right hand, I shall not be moved. Meaning, I don't totter when I start my day off with Jesus. I don't feel like I'm weak and failing when I feel myself full of Christ. When my eyes are laid upon him first, that's all I will see the rest of the day. And all of the other things may have a slight effect on me because I'm in this world. But I've already established

0: who I am and whose I am. I have set the Lord before me. If you read, and we do, the words of Jesus, those sweet, wonderful, powerful words of Jesus, there's something about his words that make me understand that we are eternal people. We're not just here for a few years and then it's over. We are eternal. We have eternal life. The eternal Godhead abides in us, and we abide in the Godhead. We have the eternal Word of God bringing forth fruit in our lives. And Jesus came to the world, and he spoke to the Israelites, the Jews, and he said, "Do not lay up for yourselves treasures on earth, where moth and rust destroy and where thieves break in and steal. But lay up for yourselves," listen, "treasures in heaven." He was saying, there's a real heaven. It's as real as the world you're in. It's more valuable than the world you're in. So if you're going to lay up treasures, do it in heaven, where neither moth nor rust destroys and where thieves do not break in and steal. For where your treasure is, there will your heart be also. What a stunning thing he would say. You are living your life for the here and now, but eternity is just beyond time. Don't live your life by a clock or a calendar. Live it by the Word of God. Whatever you do, do with eternity in mind. So for years now, I've been in training, personal training, spiritual training, to think eternally instead of temporarily. To realize that everything I see right now one day will not be. Did you hear that? What you can see now will one day no longer exist. But what you cannot see is eternal and its eternity. And that's where he said, lay up your treasures. Let your heart be there. Where your heart is, there will your treasure be. Wherever you put your time and your energy and your resources, that's where your heart is. What you spend your life doing is where your heart is. Jesus said, make sure that it's in heaven. Heaven is real. And you can make investments in heaven. And one day, whatever you do, for heaven's sake, you will face again with blessings and rewards. It matters what you do with your stuff now. In fact, I hope I can find it. Paul was telling Timothy, as a pastor, he said, command those who are rich in this present age not to be haughty, nor to trust in uncertain riches, but in the living God who gives us richly all things to enjoy. Let them do good, that they may be rich in good works. Watch now. Ready to give, willing to share. Here it is. Storing up for themselves a good foundation for the time to come, that they may lay hold on eternal life. You hear what he's saying? Teach people that what you do with your resources now, if it's invested in this world, it will burn up and mean nothing. But if you want to lay up a good foundation, a solid rock foundation, invest in the kingdom of heaven and do good. Think eternally. Work eternally. Let everything you do be done with eternity in mind. Not just the short results, but eternal results. So I read words, they touch my heart, like this in Hebrews chapter 11. Now, this is about Moses, and the words that the Bible uses, well, they're Holy Spirit words. Listen to this. By faith, Moses, when he became of age, refused to be called the son of Pharaoh's daughter, choosing rather to suffer affliction with the people of God than to enjoy the passing pleasures of sin, esteeming the reproach of Christ greater riches than the treasures in Egypt. Here it is. For he looked to the reward. He was thinking eternally. He thought past the present uneasiness and trouble and danger and heartache. And he said, there's something better beyond now. So he started thinking eternally. He wasn't thinking about how bad his life was and how tough it was. He was saying, if I can just live through this and keep my eyes on heaven, there is a reward waiting on me. Folks, you've already gotten a victory from Jesus. The song said, I'm fighting a battle. You've already won. I don't care what you're going through right now. It's already been won by Jesus. And instead of being bogged down and defeated right now in this situation on this earth, start thinking eternally. Start seeing Jesus as your victory. And say, just a few uneasy days down here going through this will be worth it all if I can keep my eyes on Jesus. Say amen, somebody. Thinking eternally. You know, Jesus healed a man one day. And the man was so happy he was dancing and running around and shouting. And all the religious people said, he healed you on the wrong day. You broke the law. So they kicked him out of the temple. Can you imagine that? They kicked him out, and he goes and he's walking around by himself saying, I wish I could find somebody to help me rejoice. I can walk. I'm healed, but nobody will rejoice with me. The Bible says Jesus went and found him. And Jesus gave him instructions. Do you know who you're talking to? You're talking to the giver of life. And Jesus said to this man, you have been healed. Now, go and sin no more, lest a worse thing come upon you. In other words, right now it's good. But the enemy is going to come back and try to draw you away from your blessing. I might be talking to some addicts today, some people struggling with some physical ailments and illnesses, some mental problems. It may be fine now. You may have confessed Christ and you feel victorious, but don't you ever trust. You remain, you set God before your eyes every morning. And you think it through. Listen, you don't think about it, you think it through. If you're thinking about the situation, you're going to be thinking of how it feels now, what it's like now. But when you think it through, think eternally. Think about after this, what's it going to be like? Jesus said, right now you are healed. But don't go back, because a worse thing will come on you. And the only way you don't go back, here I go again, is to set him before my eyes every morning and make sure that I fill my life with the power that set me free. Because sin's grasp, sin's gravity will never be over until you die and leave this world. Jesus said to a woman caught in adultery, "Where are your accusers?" "I don't have any now, Lord." He said, "Neither do I condemn you. Go and sin no more." Now, if she had been completely, totally, absolutely free from that, when he spoke to her and touched her, he would never have given her that warning. Sin no more. He says that to every one of us. And he says the only way that you can keep from being drawn back when life slaps you in the face, when your prayers didn't get answered, when it's looking worse now than it did then, the only way for the power of yesterday not to pull you back is to set the Lord before you every morning. Keep him at your right hand so you will not be moved, so you will not be shaken. I cannot stress this enough, brothers and sisters. Sin has consequences. Righteousness has rewards. Do you know the consequences of sin? We have all lived it. We've done it. Here we go. We drank it. We smoked it. We slept with it. We did it all. And it has consequences. It has momentary pleasure, but eternal consequences. But righteousness brings only rewards, eternal rewards. Every time I say no to my flesh, I lay up a reward in heaven. I defeat the enemy. I become stronger. Every time I turn my head from looking at the wrong thing, every time I zip my lip from saying the wrong thing, every time I have to grab my brain and say, "You can't think like that," I lay up a treasure in heaven. I think beyond right now, you see. You see what I'm saying? Who hears me this morning? You got to think through it. Think past it. You don't think, "Well, this is fun for a little while." You think, "It is a little while. But after this, I'm going to be empty. I'm going to be sad. I'm going to feel nasty. I'm going to feel guilty. I'm going to kill myself with regret. I'll have personal disdain for me. If I do what my flesh wants to do, if I sin some more, if I take my eyes off Christ, the only result will be misery and heartache." And all of that comes when we think temporarily instead of thinking through it and thinking on the right things that are eternal. Let me tell you again, listen to me, everybody. The secret to victorious Christian living is to think it through. Think it through. Walk it out. I want to say to you who have had drug problems, don't fool yourself into thinking it won't come back. Don't think that you won't ever have a lust problem again. Don't think that the flesh will lie down and let you be a happy person. No. It retreats and goes back and builds up its forces so it can come with even more violent warfare. Is that what Jesus meant when he says, when a man makes good promises and has good intentions, but he doesn't fill himself with Christ, then the devil that was in him will go out and get seven more wicked than himself and come back. Oh, I wish I could preach this the way I feel it. Folks, we're playing with fire. This is dangerous warfare. I know. Listen to me. Jesus has set me free. But I've got to fight in that freedom. I have to fight a battle he's already won. I know more than one believer that has backslidden, that has backtracked, that did not set the Lord in front of them, and they found that temporary pleasure overcame them. They did not think it through, and now they are filled with condemnation and feel alienated. Folks, the preacher has come to tell you this morning again, sin has consequences, but righteousness has rewards. Think it through. Think it through. Pray it through. This I know, not once has doing the right thing ever made me feel empty. Let it settle in right there. I have never regretted doing good. Obedience to God will never make you feel guilty. Never. That's why I come to you this morning, and with that simple verse in the psalm, which seems to be the key. I have set the Lord before me. Brothers and sisters, I'm your pastor. I'm your spiritual leader. I'm your preacher, your advisor. I'm doing my job this morning. I'm not trying to hype you up. I'm trying to warn you that this is not over till we get home. You cannot afford to play around with your flesh. It would behoove you, and I mean this, Pastor, the people I run with, they do this, but that's my livelihood. That's my business. That's how I feed my family. That's my income. Oh, really? So you're going to play with drug addiction and people doing that all around you, knowing that you have this weakness? My advice to you is quit your job.
1: Yes, sir.
0: And go buy a trailer. And you and your sweet family live in it. Because there isn't much time left. Jesus is coming again.
1: Yes, he is.
0: And you can't afford to have a relapse. Because it will be so much worse this time than it was the last time. But Pastor, what? I'm talking about eternal things. I'm talking about an enemy that wants to destroy your life. His name is Lucifer, the devil. I'm also talking about a Savior who is stronger than the enemy, has defeated the enemy, and you've got to walk in that victory that he got for you on Calvary's cross. But they're my friends. No, they're not. Walk away. Walk away. You're not strong enough. You've already proven that. Get a new set of friends. How about some church friends? I was just sitting here this morning crying a little bit, listening to this beautiful music. And I was watching people raise their hands, and I thought, what would I have without the church? This is my life. This is my family. Folks, how does anybody make it without the church? How can you tell me you don't need a church? How can you sit down there and say, oh, I log on every once in a while, but I don't really need to belong to a church. I belong to Jesus. But Jesus died so he could have a church, a body, a bride. This is what it's all about. Fellowship with each other and fellowship with Jesus. And that's what makes me strong. Hallelujah. I can't tell you how much I need this church. This is my life. I can't tell you the struggles I would have if I didn't have the church. The most precious thing on this earth is the church of Jesus Christ. Oh, just I might lose it now, but I just want you to look around a moment. Just look around. You see all shades of skin color here. And those that are the same color aren't even from the same country. You hear what I'm saying? We got 86 countries in this church. We got all shades from Africa and Central America. We got Ukrainians and Russians. And we, oh, Lord, if I started, I'll mess up somewhere. But nobody talks about that when we come in here. No, we don't say, hey, he's darker than I am. Oh, you from Ukraine. No, I'm looking at a brother. I'm looking at a sister. I'm looking at a family member. I'm looking at somebody I'm going to spend eternity with in heaven. This is the body of Christ. Hallelujah to God. I know I'm going too long. I know I am. But so this might be my last sermon. I'm going to just let it all hang out this morning. God designed every believer to belong. There's no such thing as an isolated believer. You don't do this on your own. There are no rogue believers. When you were saved, you were placed into the body of Christ. Forsake not the assembling of yourselves together, as the manner of some is. There were people all through the church age who have said, I don't need church. I don't need church. Then wonder why in the world Paul talks about it so much. Why would Jesus say, upon this rock I'll build my church? And the gates of hell shall not prevail against it. You see, if you're in the church, hell can't touch you. If you're in the church, somebody will help you fight a battle. If you're in the church, people can lay hands on you. You can fellowship. There's safety in the church, the body of Christ. Now, everybody makes fun of it, and I don't care anymore. They talk about, you know, when we were growing up, we were there 5 times a week. We were there Sunday morning, Sunday night, Wednesday night, Friday night. We were. We went to everything. You think I'm bitter about it? I know people, I'm just bitter. I didn't have a childhood. I didn't get to enjoy my youthful days. I didn't get to do all of that. Are you kidding me? If I had been loose to enjoy my youthful days, I'd be in prison right now or dead and in hell. Nope. I'm glad I had a mama. I'm glad I had a daddy that said, get up, get dressed, we're going to church. Whether you feel like it or not, whether or not the preacher can preach, we're going to church. The choir may be bad, we're going to church. Why? Because that's what you do. That's what believers do. They just go to church. They can't help it. There's something about the presence of Jesus in the midst of the body that makes a Christian want to go to church. There's something else about it, too. In my heart right now, let me put it this way. If you could see inside of my chest, you would see my heart thumping. Because since yesterday afternoon, I had a great desire to see somebody saved today. It hit me hard. I want to see somebody come to know Jesus today. Not just go to church, but know Jesus. Will you help me, Jason? Will you help me, Dennis? Yeah, you stand right over here, or right here. Come over here with me. So, I want you to be God. Oh. Yep. I said, I want you to be. Dennis? I want you to be Adam, the first man, the created man. This is going to be so simple, you're going to laugh. But this is what the Lord placed on my heart yesterday. And I'm going to be Jesus. So, when we, Father, Son, Holy Spirit, made him, we were all together. Having a good time. Taking walks in the garden, in the cool of the evening, talking about the beautiful creation. And one day, I'm not going to pick anybody. That would certainly be taken the wrong way. The serpent, the devil, the liar, the deceiver, slithered in and said to Adam and his wife, "So, what is it he told you not to do?" And you said, "He said, we've got everything except that one tree, and don't eat that fruit. Because in the day you eat that fruit, you will die. You and I will be separated." Well, guess what happened? Adam and Eve listened to the serpent. And the moment, I don't even believe they had to bite the fruit. I believe they reached for it. And the moment it happened, something snapped. Something snapped in here. He was no longer satisfied with God. It was about the tree of knowledge and fruit and pleasure. And what happened was God turned that way and Adam moved this way. He's on his own. He's ruining the world. Every one of his children lost in sin. He's the father of all of us. And because he became a sinner, what he produced out of his body, Adam and Eve's body, are also sinners. God the Father and the Son had a conference. God the Father said, "Son, you know I love my creation. I want you to go and pay the ultimate price. I want you to pay for all their sins." And the Son said, "I love you, Holy Heavenly Father. I will do it." And so, don't know how it happened in heaven, but one day Jesus wasn't there anymore because he was now in the womb of a little girl in Israel. And she had that baby and he grew up. And when he became a man, he went to Adam and said, "The Father loves you. You're a sinner. You can't help yourself. I've come to help you. You won't ever get back to God. You won't ever be healed or free without me. I've come to pay your price. I picked up your debt. I've come to cancel it. And I'll take you back to the Father. And you and your Creator can be one again." Some men said, "No thanks. We're fine." But other men said, "Oh, praise God." And Jesus says, "Come with me." And Jesus, now the two have become one. And now, there's no condemnation. There's no sin. He's in forgiveness. He's been justified. He dwells in him. He dwells in him. He's got him a place ready in heaven. He's living for him. He loves him. He sets him before his eyes every morning. God has become his whole life. And that same Jesus said, "One day I'm going back and I'm going to get the rest of them and take them on home to be with the Father." Thank you. So, here it is. You may not understand the first 35 minutes of this message, but that last 5 minutes was all you need to know that you can't without Jesus. You are lost without Jesus. But Jesus found you. Jesus paid for your sins, and Jesus wants to reunite you with God. That's called salvation. And the whole church said, thank you, Jesus. Stand with me, please. Ah, here's the uncomfortable moment. Here's when the preacher says, if there's anybody that would like to know Jesus, be forgiven by Jesus, come down here and let me pray with you. Come down and let me lead you to prayer. Do that right now. I don't care who you are. It doesn't matter what you understand. Listen to the preacher. Listen to the preacher. I don't understand everything in this book. It confuses me. I've had to close it many times and say, I don't get it. But you see, here's the thing. You don't have to understand the Word to trust the Word. You don't have to understand God's ways to trust God's ways. He can save anybody from anything. I've said it 1,000 times. He can save anybody from any sin. There is no sin He did not die for. I don't care what you've done, how many times you've done it, with whom you did it. The blood of Jesus Christ will wash away every sin, and you get to start all over again. And for all of you who've already experienced that, slip your hand up, and you know you're ready. Praise God. Take a moment and make a big deal out of Jesus. Just take a moment. If you're not sure where you would go if you die today, how many years did Bob sing in this choir? He's not there today. There's an empty space. How many years did Buddy sing up here? He's not there. There's an empty space. It's going to happen. One day you are going to die. The question is, when you die, where will you go? If you don't know, let me tell you. If you die without Christ, you go to hell for eternity. If you die with Christ, you go to heaven for eternity. And you can make the difference today, right here, right now. Come here. I'm begging now. I'm just begging. Paul begged, he said, I beseech you, be reconciled to Christ. If you just let me pray with you, just give me the chance to pray with you, you'll find out that everything I preached this morning is absolutely true. Jesus Christ can forgive and wash away every sin. I'm going to sing that song one more time. Somebody come. Somebody get saved. Would you? It'll be the greatest decision you ever make in your entire... I'm pushing this. Because we don't have much time. Jesus is coming. Folks, the world says it's about over. Jesus is coming. I'm telling you, Jesus is coming. Oh, it pays to be ready. Is there anybody else? Sure, I'm pushing it. Don't put pressure on me, preacher. There'll be a day you wish somebody had put pressure on you. But I want you to come now and believe on the Lord Jesus Christ. Abby, you guys come and help me pray with them, if you would. Come on, Jack. Sure. You with him? Sure. Here's another. Come right here. Tell this lady right here what you just told me. Yeah, right here. Wonderful. Praise God. Somebody else. He can save anybody from anything. Can't he do it?
2: Yes, he can.
0: How many ex-drug addicts we got in here? Slip your hand up. How many loved liquor at one time? How many of you were unfaithful at one time? How many ever stole? Lied? Uh-oh. Numbers are getting bigger and bigger. But God, who is rich in mercy. Hallelujah! But God, who is rich in mercy. Mercy, mercy, mercy. Anybody else? Now, I don't know if you understand. You're in the delivery room right now. If the Bible is true, somebody just got born again. Somebody has new life. Somebody has been washed clean. And for that, I know we clap a lot. People think we're crazy. That's what these hands are for. Bless the Lord, oh my soul, and all that is within me. Amen. Keep him before you all the time. Think through every action. Think it through, because sin has consequences, but righteousness has results. Let the words of my mouth and the meditations of my heart be acceptable in thy sight. O Lord, my strength, my Redeemer. Amen. One more time, just because it could be the last one. If you're saved and you know it,

Amen.

my privilege to introduce to you tonight Mr. Alvin Slaughter.

God will break you to position you, break you to promote you, and break you to put you in your right place. But when he breaks you, he doesn't hurt you. He doesn't, when he breaks you, he doesn't destroy you. He does it with grace. Ah! Anybody been gracefully broken where? Ooh. Thank you, Lord. Thank you. So, Father, tonight we're broken before you. Thank you for handling us.

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He is unlimited in power, that time and space cannot bind him or define him. He holds the power of death and life. He gives life and he takes away. He is El Elyon. Before the world began, he existed. He has no beginning and no end.

I have dear friends who adopted children, and they said the hardest part was filling out the questionnaire asking you what kind of challenges you're willing to live with, what kind of disabilities, as the world would call them, you're okay with in a child that you're going to adopt. Like, are you okay if they can't walk, if they're paralyzed, if they're in a wheelchair and you've got to push them? Are you okay if they can't eat and they have a feeding tube? Are you okay if they have some mental disabilities, they're not able to learn, or they lacking cognitive functions, their brain's not working as a normal brain would? Are those things that you're all right with? And you think, man, if I don't choose that child, who will? If I say I'm not okay.

enslaved to their insecurity, and the list goes on and on and on and on. There's no disqualifying disability that the Lord turns away. There's no one that God says, oh, they're too far gone, I can't save them. Jesus' blood is not enough, that he didn't die for them. Anyone who would trust in the death and the resurrection of Jesus Christ for the forgiveness of sins can be adopted as God's children. We can be his kids, not as slaves, not as workers, not people who are trying to earn our allowance, not someone who's trying to earn a wage.

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So here we are tonight. We love you. We worship you. We honor you, God. You alone are worthy.

0: the fig tree may not blossom, nor fruit be on the vines, though the labor of the olive may fail, and the fields yield no food, though the flock be cut off from the fold, and there be no herd in the stalls, yet I will rejoice in the Lord. And I will joy in the God of my salvation. Lord, we determine tonight, with all that's in us, that we are going to bless your name. In spite of every circumstance we are facing,
1: I don't care what comes, nothing can separate me. Paul said, who can separate me from the love of God? Not even death can separate me. He said, behold, I show you a mystery. We shall not all sleep, but we shall all be changed. Because we are connected. Tell somebody, I'm connected.
2: I'm connected.
1: I'm connected. I'm connected.